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Well, it didn't take long to screw up tonight's show. I don't know what kind of technical glitch that was, but I swiggled my way out of it. I'm DJ Scribbler. 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We are celebrating 34 years of live local grassroots radio in Moab, Green River, Castle Valley, Thompson Springs, Monticello, Blanding, Bluff, and all those sweet spots in between. So, surprise, surprise, surprise, I actually have a theme tonight. There's enough new music out there. I was able to find enough of it for the first hour of this show. We'll be here till 9 o'clock. And I was trying to think, well, what can I do to keep the thing going? And I thought, well, you know what? In with the new and out with the old. The second half of the show, probably starting somewhere around 8 o'clock, I can't say exactly when, we'll have old music, music I listened to when I was a kid, way back in the day. I think most of these songs are at least 50 years old. Some of them are maybe 30 years old, but no new music the second half, but nothing but new music this first hour starting here at 7 o'clock. That was Sunvolt Serenade song from their brand new album, Sound Signal Serenade, released on August 28th. I'm glad that Sunvolt is putting out music again. Coming up next, it's Drayton Farley, another release. This was from August 28th. Lucinda, this is our vinyl. It's our vinyl sessions. It's live. He released his first our vinyl album, I think, back in March, but it wasn't live. So they went back and they recorded some different songs, including this one. It's one of my favorites. It's called Lucinda. As he says, when he plays a song live in concerts, it's about killing someone.

0: Thank you.
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And that was Waylon Willett and Carter Faith. I'm Sorry But I Love You. And that was released as a single on September 4th. Before that, The Still Woods, I'm Gonna Love You Live. The album is the Lexington Tapes, excuse me. And that was released on August 21st. Before that, Ray Wiley Hubbard, still making music, still releasing albums. He's well into his 70s. That was Tip Your Hat to the Black Crow from his album Real to Real for Real. And Drayton Farley started us off, Lucinda, Our Vinyl Sessions Acoustic. And that came out exactly 1 year and almost to the day that his regular session with Vinyl Sessions was released. And that was on August 28th. Coming up next, Nolan Taylor. A very sad song with a very sad title, Burying a Friend, from his new album, 1:17 a.m.

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Nicholas Jamerson, Goodbye Brother, from his album Rabbit Holes, Volume 1. And that is a song that will release, that album will release, the full album will release Friday, September 11th. That was, no pun intended, that was very sobering. Flatland Cavalry before that, On and On, Work of Heart is the album. And I'm not sure how this song made the cut, because it was released on March 27th, which was almost 6 months ago. But that's, I guess that's kind of new. It's certainly the oldest new music that I'm playing tonight. Before that, it was A Little Big Town, and On and On is, The Door is the song, and it was released as a single. And if you felt like the singer sounded a lot like Jason Isbell, it's because you have a good ear, and Jason does appear on that song. And we started off with Burying a Friend, Nolan Taylor, 117 AM, and that album dropped on August 21st. Coming up next, Willie Carlisle, Marlboro Vinyasa is the song. I hope I pronounced that correctly. And the Universal Bubba is the album.

That was Molly Tuttle. Those of you who were at the Moab Folk Festival a couple years ago certainly remember Molly. That was from her album So Long, Little Miss Sunshine. That was an acoustic cover. I misspoke earlier and I said that Drayton Farley's album was released last August. It wasn't. It was released in March. Molly's first album after leaving her band, Golden Highway, she released this as a single album, as a solo artist, and that was in August of 2025. And this newest version, released on September 4th, got a couple more new songs. One, the next one's Billy Strings. Lay Me Down is the song. So Much for Goodbyes is the album. It's a really good album, got a lot of songs on it. And it dropped on August 28th. And then we're going to end the new music pretty close to 8 o'clock, a little bit after, by Dylan Gossett's newest. And that is, the song is Loving You Like That from his album Ramblin', which will drop in full on September 24th.

0: Here's a song I wrote on a plane between Dallas and Austin. Going to El Paso. Whoops. Now this is what gave us the idea to come down here. This is a song about a guy that probably did as much for our kind of music as anybody.
1: Well, the honky tonks in Texas were my natural second home.

0: probably already in that box.
1: Rodney Crowell, She's Crazy for Leaving. That's from an album called Acoustic Classics. I listened to it a couple weeks ago, and that song right there was the one I decided. And it's also a fun song to twirl around the dance floor too. I've done that a few times. Before that, Willie Nelson, Whiskey River. I've seen Willie more than any artist, probably 24 times in the last 50 years. And he almost always starts every show with Whiskey River. That is from the album Willie and Family Live at Lake Tahoe, Harris Casino to be specific, way back in April of 1978. And we got to go back a little bit further for Waylon Jennings, who started us off on the second half of this show, the old songs. Bob Wills is Still the King, live in Texas, and that was recorded in September of 1974, and that was Waylon Live is the album. I am DJ Scribbler. This is Pickers and Poets, and you are listening to us on KZMU 90.1, 90.7, and 106.7 all over Southeast Utah and worldwide at KZMU.org. So going back probably to this album was recorded in 1978, live at the Old Quarter in Houston. It's Townes Van Zandt, Lungs.

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Well, my daddy left home when I was three, and he didn't leave much to Ma and me. Just this old guitar and an empty bottle of booze. Now, I don't blame him because he run and hid, but the meanest thing that he ever did was before he left, he went and named me Sue. Well, he must have thought that it was quite a joke, and it got a lot of laughs from lots of folks. Seems I had to fight my whole life through. Some gal would giggle and I'd get red, and some guy'd laugh and I'd bust his head. I'll tell you, life ain't easy for a boy named Sue. Well, I grew up quick and I grew up mean. My fists got hard, my wits got keen. Roamed from town to town to hide my shame. But I made me a vow to the moon and stars, I'd search the honky-tonks and bars and kill that man that gave me that awful name. Well, it was Gatlinburg in mid-July, and I'd just hit town and my throat was dry. I thought I'd stop and have myself a brew at an old saloon on a street of mud. There at a table, dealing stud, sat the dirty mangy dog that named me Sue. Well, I knew that snake was my own sweet dad from a worn-out picture that my mother'd had. And I knew that scar on his cheek and his evil eye. He was big and bent and gray and old, and I looked at him and my blood ran cold. And I said, my name is Sue. How do you do? How you gonna die? Yeah, that's what I told him. Well, I hit him hard right between the eyes, and he went down, but to my surprise, come up with a knife and cut off a piece of my ear. But I busted a chair right across his teeth, and we crashed through the wall and into the street, kicking and a-gouging in the mud and the blood and the beard. I tell you, I fought tougher men, but I really can't remember when. He kicked like a mule and he bit like a crocodile. I heard him laugh and then I heard him cuss, and he went for his gun and I pulled mine first. He stood there looking at me and I saw him smile. He said, son, this world is rough, and if a man's gonna make it, he's gotta be tough. And I know I wouldn't be there to help you along. So I give you that name and I said goodbye. I knew you'd have to get tough or die. And it's that name that helped to make you strong. Yeah. I said, now you just fought one hell of a fight, and I know you hate me and you got the right to kill me now, and I wouldn't blame you if you do. But you ought to thank me before I die for the gravel in your guts and the spit in the eye, cause I'm the that named you Sue. Yeah, what could I do? What could I do? I got all choked up and I threw down my gun, called him a paw and he called me a son, and I come away with a different point of view. And I think about him now and then, every time I try and every time I win. And if I ever have a son, I think I'm gonna name him Bill or George, anything but Sue. I still ain't

So in hindsight, I probably should have called my theme for the second half of tonight's show Friday Night at My House When I Was a Kid back in the 60s and 70s. Every Friday night, my dad would come home from work. Well, when he wasn't in Vietnam, he would come home from work. He did three tours, so he was gone a lot. Come home on Friday night, and him and my mom would move the coffee table and push the couch back, and they'd dance and play music, and us kids would go wild. Fun times. So that was Buck Owens and the Buckaroos, or his Buckaroos, I guess it is. Act Naturally is the song. And I don't know when that was released. And I'm not even going to try, because a lot of these songs were not when the songs were actually released. They were greatest hits albums or whatever. It'd be too much work, and I'm not willing to do that for a volunteer job here at KZMU. If you care enough, you can look it up yourself, I suppose. A Boy Named Sue, that was Johnny Cash, of course, live at San Quentin State Prison in San Quentin, California, and it came from the album, The Essential Johnny Cash, one of those greatest hits albums. Before that, Roger Miller, one of my childhood favorites for sure, King of the Road, from the album King of the Road. And we started off with Lungs, Townes Van Zandt. That was probably the only song that I was listening to in the late 70s, but my father probably wasn't. I don't think so anyway. Coming up next, it's Gary.

Well, when you're down on your luck and you ain't got a buck, in London you're a goner. Even London Bridge

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started writing this song about Chris Gantry, ended up writing about Dennis Hopper and Johnny Cash and Norman, Norbert, Funky Donnie Frit, Billy Swan, Bobby Newirth, Jerry Jeff Walker, and Paul Siebel. Ramblin' Jack Elliott had a lot to do with it. See you.

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He's a poet and he's a picker, he's a prophet and he's a pusher.

0: fiction, taking every wrong direction on his lonely way back home. 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

Jerry Jeff Walker, getting by from his, in my opinion, best album, Viva Ter Lingua. I think that was released in 1974, but I'm probably wrong. Now that I'm thinking about it, I'm sure I'm wrong. Anyway, before that, it was the Pilgrim, Kris Kristofferson. And before that, it was the Charlie Daniels Band, Long-Haired Country Boy. I was listening to that, I think I was 17, and my dad came into my room and he said, "This song was written just for you, boy." And he closed my door. And that's all he said. Okay. King of the, lost my place. London Homesick Blues, Gary P. Nunn. What I Like About Texas is the album. I am DJ Scribbler. This is Pickers and Poets. And we are down to the last 10 minutes. And I don't think I've got enough time. Better shut up. I've been to Georgia, excuse me, that is not what I want to do, Old Dogs, Children, and Watermelon Wine, Tom T. Hall.

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He said. 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He said, I turned 65 about 11 months ago. I was sitting

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He said, I tried it all when I was young and in my natural prime. 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
1: All right, that's about going to do it for us. That was Tom T. Hall, Old Dogs and Children and Watermelon Wine. We're going to close the evening with David Allen Coe. I love this song, especially that last verse. You never even called me by my name, from his album Once Upon a Time.
2: Well, it was all that I could do

It was the perfect country and western song. I wrote him back a letter and I told him it was not the perfect country and western song because he hadn't said anything at all about mama or trains or trucks or prison or getting drunk. Well, he sat down and wrote another verse to the song and he sent it to me, and after reading it I realized that my friend had written the perfect country and western song, and I felt obliged to include it on this album. The last verse goes like this here. Well, I was drunk the day my mom got out of prison.

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This is another episode of the 24-Hour Store with me, Blatherskite. As usual, if you would like to make a request, give me a call, 435-259-5968. That's 435-259. And then KZMU on your dial. We got some good tunes lined up for tonight. Of course, we have the classic Towns Van Zandt song, Poncho and Lefty, playing as my bed music right now. Let's see what we've got on the community calendar, shall we? Let's pull down the whole book. I'm going to be lazy today. All right, on September 13th at 9:30 a.m., Moonflower Co-op and Courtney Dare Reese Hill will present a fun, interactive class for children and caregivers exploring plant-based foods and milk alternatives. Children will learn about plant-based milk alternatives, do a tasting of several different varieties, and discuss the health benefits of each one. 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This class will take place in the dance room at the Mark, that's the Moab Arts and Rec Center. 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That is bit.ly/sipstretchsprout. 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Oh, I love this song. I think we're going to let this play out before we jump into the set. Enjoy, y'all.

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Yes, she does, and she makes love just like a woman. Yeah, she acts just like

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7: Hey Moab, this is Grant County Sheriff Jamison Wiggins. 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On behalf of the Grand County Sheriff's Office, thank you for ensuring we have a safe monsoon season.

You're listening to KZMU Moab, we just closed out the hour with Nothing's Gonna Stop Us Now by Starship. I believe I remember long, long ago that this was sort of the theme song to the movie Mannequin. Does anybody remember that? Feels like quite a long time ago. I think that must have been the late 80s, if I remember correctly. I'm giving away my age a little bit here. Let's make some more community calendar announcements that we got coming up in the not too distant future. Moab Regional Hospital is hosting a free online childbirth series on Mondays and Tuesdays, 6:30 p.m. to 8:30 p.m. from September 14th to September 28th. Taught by expert labor and delivery nurses, this free five-part online series covers topics including pregnancy, childbirth, maternal and baby health, newborn care, and breastfeeding. You can register for individual classes or join the full series by contacting Avery Black at 801-318-6714. That is 801-318-6714, or by emailing Avery B, that is AVERYB, at mrhmoab.org. Then, how far out are we? Yeah, it's not too long. September 16th, Moab Pride will show the third movie in the Queer Movie Night series called Rafiki, which is Swahili for friend. This Kenyan drama is about the romance between two young women despite pressure from family politics and LGBTQ rights in Kenya, where homosexuality is forbidden by law. Due to the subject matter, this film was banned in its home country of Kenya and still is today. The film depicts characters facing severe homophobia, including instances of mob violence, assault, and emotional distress. 17-plus audience recommendation. Viewers should exercise caution regarding triggering scenes. Spoiler, there is a happy ending to this movie. Oh, that sounds nice. This event will take place at the MARC, that is the Moab Arts and Recreation Center. Doors will open at 7 p.m. and the movie begins at 7:30 p.m. Comfortable seating, community, and a popcorn bar will be provided. That sounds like an emotional roller coaster and awfully lovely. Let's see here. And then September 17th. The Castle Valley Library is hosting a movie night featuring Ghostbusters on September 17th at 6:30 p.m. The movie is about three parapsychologists who start a ghost catching business in New York City and uncover a supernatural threat that could destroy the world. This is a free event. For more info, you can call the library at 435-259-1111. Well, that's an easy to remember number. Coming up, we got some good tracks. As usual, if you'd like to make a request, give me a call, 435-259-5968. That's 259 and then KZMU on your dial.

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Thanks for listening, everybody. 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

小川啓太です。KZMU のラジオを聞いてる皆さん、日曜日をお楽しみ。

0: manager, Kate Finley. Here in Moab, we know that during monsoon season, it's important to watch the weather and be careful if planning to spend time in creek corridors, slot canyons, and dry washes. Keep an eye on predicted storms and rain by checking the forecast on the National Weather Service website or your favorite weather app. If storms or rain are possible anywhere in the area, stay out of narrow creek corridors, slot canyons, and washes, and spread the word with neighbors and visitors. Whether you're on foot, in a vehicle, or on a bike, turn around, don't drown. In Moab, we know it's always safer to wait out the storm.
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0: Hello, my name is Blaine, and I'm a local backcountry interpretive guide here in Moab. 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

Carol Freitas with National Native News. In today's headlines, Hualapai leader Louise Benson leaves a legacy of economic development, and an executive order on voting access draws concern in Indian country. 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

0: who at long last, having learned to live without beauty or any of her manifestations, can just sit here on this bank of sand and watch the rivers flow. Black, black, back, back. Praise now the plastic tunes and tooth whiteners, the square boxes, the straight liners, the lighted pads and hand sanitizers, the beige spectrums of knowledge, that bumbling self-conscious life we have spit into the very eye of Adam. Yes, we, the high-octane generation, have been weakened by a pathological need for power steering, air conditioning, fuel injection, solid-state ignition, and push-button roadside assistance from a visionless dashboard savior with blood in his feline eye. But time was, man, we had our valves ground down. We had our hearts bored out. We had points and coils and rotors. We had bumpers. And brother, we had chrome. Back then, we could bleed our brakes, advance a spark, torque our heads. And there was no goddamn check engine light because we checked our engines every day. We sat with them while they idled, listened to their intonations, and laid our hands upon the valve covers as we breathed the secrets of our hearts, to their manifold. Yeah, we were masters at backseat acrobatics. Because all that was just humping it up inside a poem that we knew by heart. You see, these machines, they were extensions of our understandings of all things, both material and spiritual. And to such an extent that speed and horsepower were not just quantitative realities. No, they were allegories that fueled our passion.
1: Drove our ideas,
0: mapped out our interior destinations across the crooked fields of time. I have no idea what has happened to this high-octane generation, why it can no longer burn rubber, why it resists lifting the hood to see the power, or how it has arrived at such a place that owning a car that can park itself would appear to be nothing to be ashamed of. Or then, maybe I do, but that would be another

ago, President George W. Bush made the case for war days after the September 11th attack. Within a few weeks, the U.S. bombed Afghanistan, launching the decades-long so-called war on terror. Today, we'll be joined by Afghan-American women's rights activist Masuda Sultan. She lost 19 members of her family when the U.S. military bombed their house. Then to Kabul to speak with Jan Egeland of the Norwegian Refugee Council. We'll also look at the cost of war and speak to journalist Spencer Ackerman. His book, Reign of Terror, How the 9/11 Era Destabilized America and Produced Trump. All that and more coming up. Welcome to Democracy Now!, democracynow.org, The War and Peace Report. I'm Amy Goodman. Iranian media is reporting several explosions rang out early this morning in coastal areas of southern Iran. The apparent U.S. attacks came after Iran's Islamic Revolutionary Guard Corps warned it would target oil tankers docked in Kuwait and Bahrain in retaliation for U.S. attacks earlier in the week that disabled or destroyed several Iranian-linked vessels. Meanwhile, CBS reports several U.S. fighter jets at a Jordanian military base were damaged in Iranian strikes Wednesday. The escalating violence came as President Trump predicted the war would end after the midterm election.

0: also said oil prices, which have surged past $100 a barrel, likely won't come down until after the midterm elections. This comes as a Brown University research project finds higher fuel costs triggered by the war in Iran have cost the average U.S. household more than $780 in extra spending. Meanwhile, an analysis published by CNBC finds President Trump's investments in oil stocks have made him $4.4 million richer since the start of the war. In Yemen, fighters with the Iran-backed Houthi movement have seized a strategic port city on the Red Sea after routing government forces in a lightning offensive. The city of Mocha is less than 50 miles from the Bab al-Mandab Strait, a critical choke point that typically sees about 12% of global maritime trade pass through it. The UN warns renewed fighting in Yemen has displaced nearly 20,000 families in less than 4 days. Yields on long-term U.S. treasuries have surged to their highest level since 2007, despite extraordinary efforts by Treasury Secretary Scott Bessent to intervene in bond markets. On Wednesday, Bessent announced the Treasury would triple a planned buyback of certain U.S. bonds to $6 billion. That wasn't enough to calm investors who continued a broad sell-off on Wednesday as crude oil prices topped $100 a barrel amidst renewed fighting between the U.S. and Iran. Meanwhile, Norway's vast sovereign wealth fund has proposed cutting its investment in U.S. Treasury holdings by nearly $80 billion. The Pentagon's released video showing what it says is another strike on an alleged drug boat in the Caribbean. According to U.S. Southern Command, Wednesday's attack killed three so-called narco-terrorists. As in previous strikes, the Trump administration provided no evidence the boat was carrying drugs. A day earlier, Southcom announced U.S. forces raided an alleged floating refueling station for narco-traffickers in the Eastern Pacific, abducting the crew and turning them over to Ecuadorian authorities before blowing up the vessel. Over the past year, the Pentagon's claimed attacks on boats that killed at least 230 people. Human rights groups have condemned the strikes as extrajudicial killings and murder. On Wednesday, Secretary of State Marco Rubio defended the attacks during a visit to Ecuador.
1: We still blow up ships, and we don't know what they're going to do. Again, it depends. Every target is selected. Obviously, it goes through all the lawyers at the Department of War, but it's also these are joint operations. So you're operating in conjunction with another nation state.
0: The Republican Party kicked off its first ever midterm political convention on Wednesday in Dallas, Texas. At least 33 House Republicans and several others locked in tight Senate races opted to skip the two-day event, which comes with President Trump's approval ratings at historically low levels. Trump delivered the keynote address on Wednesday evening and will appear again tonight for closing remarks. In his 1 hour and 44 minute speech, Trump pledged to send every adult in the U.S. a cash dividend, but only if Republicans maintain control of the House and Senate in November's elections.
2: I will issue a dividend to every adult citizen in the United States of America for $5,000.
0: Trump did not say how he would fund the estimated $1.3 trillion cost of his proposal or whether it would break federal laws against vote buying or bribery. Meanwhile, Pennsylvania Democratic Senator John Fetterman made a surprise appearance at this midterm Republican convention. In a pre-recorded video, Fetterman introduced Pennsylvania's Republican Senator Dave McCormick as his great friend, pledged to work with President Trump, and took a swipe at the surging popularity of Democrats aligned with the Democratic Socialists of America, DSA.
3: Well, I'm a common sense Democrat. I'm always going to stand with America. I'm always going to reject the extremes in socialism and that anti-American way of life. Right back over my shoulder, that's the iconic U.S. steel mill. And that's exactly the kind of thing that will work together and will work with President Trump to fight and defend the steel way of life right here in the Steel Valley.
0: Senator Fetterman ran a successful Senate campaign in 2022 as a progressive Democrat, but his politics shifted after he suffered a stroke and was later hospitalized for clinical depression. Former staffers who've left en masse say he showed deep indifference to his constituents and is mostly interested in appearing on conservative TV programs and advocating for Israel. The Trump administration Wednesday announced a sweeping overhaul of the 2030 census, proposing to no longer count immigrants without green cards or ask about race and ethnicity. The proposed regulation would also bar the census from asking about sexual orientation. Previously, the census had asked Americans about their race and ethnicity and counted all U.S. residents regardless of their immigration status. If implemented, the changes would cause regions with larger immigrant populations to lose federal funding and congressional seats. Those areas are much more likely to vote for Democrats. Democratic New York Attorney General Letitia James has vowed to challenge the proposed regulation in court, saying, quote, "The Constitution is clear. Every person living in the United States, regardless of immigration status, must be counted in the census," unquote. In immigration news, an estimated 200,000 Salvadorans living in the U.S. face an uncertain future after a program providing TPS, that's temporary protected status, to them expired on Wednesday. In a statement, the Department of Homeland Security said it would announce the fate of TPS for Salvadoran immigrants and asylum seekers, quote, "at the appropriate time," unquote. And until then, Salvadorans would retain protected status. This comes after the Trump administration allowed TPS to lapse for more than a million people from 13 countries. The Guardian reports federal immigration authorities secretly obtained a judge's approval to force feed a Cuban prisoner on hunger strike through an uncommon surgical procedure performed without his consent. He's the 19th person on hunger strike in ICE custody to have a medical intervention forced upon them against their will. He's currently detained at the Montgomery ICE Processing Center, a privately run jail near Houston. Human rights groups have denounced the practice of force feeding in detention facilities as a form of torture. In the Gaza Strip, an Israeli airstrike flattened a home in the Beit Lahia area on Thursday, killing a Palestinian couple and their two daughters while leaving others wounded or missing under the rubble. Palestinian sources identified the victims as Mohamed Abdul Rahman Ahmed, his wife Hanin Musa Farah Saleh, and their daughters, 12-year-old Lana and 8-year-old Bana. Israel's latest attacks come despite a U.S. brokered so-called ceasefire between Israel and Hamas. Meanwhile, in the occupied West Bank, two Palestinians were injured in an Israeli raid on the town of Huarta, south of Nablus, as soldiers fired live ammunition, tear gas, and sound grenades. Separately, Israeli forces detained 15 Palestinians during a raid early Thursday on the town of Barka. Soldiers reportedly stormed the town for 6 hours, raiding homes and arresting their owners before withdrawing. In Lebanon, Israeli strikes have killed at least 28 people and wounded 79 others in recent days. That's despite a ceasefire in place since June. Meanwhile, the UN is warning against Israel's military activity inside Syrian territory, saying some actions, including the detention of civilians, could amount to war crimes. The Independent International Commission of Inquiry on Syria found Israel had detained 49 Syrians, including two children, and it transferred them against their will to Israel. Some of the detainees have been held incommunicado, raising fears of torture or maltreatment. Here in New York City, students and faculty held a news conference Wednesday announcing the disclosure of the City University of New York's CUNY investment portfolio. This came after a 2-year-long legal battle that began when two student organizations, CUNY for Palestine and CUNY Law Students for Justice in Palestine, filed a Freedom of Information Law request, which New York City's public university system denied. According to CUNY's 2025 Holdings Report, the university system invested in military and defense contractors such as Caterpillar, Boeing, Lockheed Martin, Raytheon, and Palantir, Israel's largest arms manufacturer, Elbit Systems, and private prison companies, Geo Group and CoreCivic. CUNY also had holdings in Israeli banks that provide financial support for illegal settlements in the occupied West Bank and East Jerusalem. This is Hadika Malik, a CUNY student, speaking to Democracy Now! Wednesday.
4: So CUNY is funded by New York State tax dollars and CUNY tuition as well in general that students are paying to the university. And that makes it not only a student issue, issue, but an issue for all New Yorkers. Anyone who lives in New York State should know that instead of being used on education for New Yorkers, your tax dollars are being used to further the genocide in Gaza.
0: And President Trump falsely claimed at a 9/11 memorial event Tuesday that two firefighters lifted him up and carried him away when he visited Ground Zero after the attacks. In fact, according to footage, Trump was watching television the morning of the attacks. Trump also repeated claims he took a construction crew with him to Lower Manhattan and was involved in cleaning up the site. A former fire official involved in the recovery effort disputes that claim. And those are some of the headlines. This is Democracy Now!, democracynow.org, The War and Peace Report. I'm Amy Goodman.
5: And I'm Naomi Sheikh. Welcome to our listeners and viewers across the country and around the world. Tomorrow, Friday, is the 25th anniversary of the September 11th, 2001 attacks on the World Trade Center in New York. Less than a month later, the United States began bombing Afghanistan. One of our most moving shows from our archives was from January 2002, when we brought together two women whose lives were deeply impacted by 9/11 and its aftermath. Rita Lazar lost her brother, Abe Zalmanovitz, at the World Trade Center, and Afghan-American New Yorker Masuda Sultan, whose family in Afghanistan. This is Masuda speaking in our studio in January 2002.
6: When September 11th happened and I watched those buildings collapse and I thought about all those people in there, like Rita's brother, I was angry. I was angry just as any New Yorker. And my immediate feeling was, who are the jerks that did this and what are we going to do about it? And I went down there that first week and actually got through some police barricades and watched what was going on and, you know, volunteered for a few hours. But my immediate reaction was anger and shock. But that same day, I sensed that something like this was not going to go unpunished. I mean, I would want to figure out who did it, too. I realized that Osama was probably in some way responsible and that the United States was probably, you know, going to do something about that. And guess what? Osama's in Afghanistan. And that day I started making phone calls on September 11th to family here in New York to tell them to also call some family back in Afghanistan to sort of alert people to the fact that this may happen. And some of them didn't think that it would go that far. And they said, oh, you're being, you know, you're being too cautious. And as, you know, as time and the events sort of unfolded, that's exactly what happened.
5: That's Afghan-American New Yorker Masuda Sultan talking to us about her experience of 9/11 just a few months after the attacks. In December of 2001, Masuda Sultan traveled to Afghanistan and Pakistan to visit her family. She was accompanied by John Alpert and Tammy Alpert of Downtown Community Television, who made a film about her journey called Afghanistan, From Ground Zero to Ground Zero. Here's an excerpt.
7: We're on our way to my cousin's house. They moved to Quetta after being hit by a U.S. bomb. I don't know what we'll find there. They were living near government buildings in Kandahar with Taliban close by, and they figured that the U.S. would target those buildings and they didn't want to get hurt by those, so they moved outside of the city and went to their farm just on the outskirts. They were there for 2 weeks before they were hit. There was a low-flying plane and they came out of their houses and many of them were shot at. This is the door that she lost. This couple, they had four kids. There's only one mother-in-law left out of the whole family. So the yes, all of these children were there, running from the bullets. And it's her leg as well. That's another one of the bullets. This is the daughter of one of my cousins. Her mom was killed, and that's her other sister over there. His mother did. It was 19 people in total.
1: Well, his mom's in this area.
7: His daughter died.
1: His mom's in this area.
7: His daughter-in-law.
1: His mother in Mussolini.
7: His brother.
1: His mother in Mussolini.
7: His nephew.
1: That cousin in Mussolini.
7: One of his cousins.
1: That cousin in Mussolini.
7: Another cousin.
8: He was in Virginia.
7: In Mussolini. He says he lost 3 grandchildren and a nephew. When the plane started shooting at them, they lost track of where everyone was and it was chaotic. He says that when they realized what had happened, one of his sons yelled out that there are many sheep lying out here. When they went to find out, they saw that it was humans. It was their family shot on the floor.
5: An excerpt from John and Tommy Albert's Afghanistan from Ground Zero to Ground Zero, a 2002 film about Afghan-American Masuda Sultan's journey to Afghanistan in December 2001. Right after Masuda met with her family, she also called into Democracy Now! To describe what she'd seen. We played a clip of that phone call when she and Rita Hazar met for the first time in our studio in January 2002.
9: These people were not Taliban supporters. They weren't Al-Qaeda fighters. They were simple Afghans trying to stay safe in their own country. The events of September 11th really made me angry, but seeing these people and what they went through makes me angry as well. You know, they say that in war, they say that you have to break a couple of eggs in order to make an omelet, but when those eggs are your family, what can you do?
10: Rita Lazar broke down listening to Masuda Sultan speaking, and then she herself, Rita, talked about her brother, Abe Zalmanowicz. He was on the 27th floor of the World Trade Center in 9/11 and did not survive. This is Rita talking about her brother, Abe.
11: President Bush mentioned him in the National Cathedral speech, and cited him as being a hero. And I realized that my government was going to use my brother as justification for killing other people. And that had a tremendous impact on me. I didn't want that to happen, not in my brother's name. And so I wrote a letter to the Times, which they printed, asking our government to please be cautious and not do something they couldn't take back. And then I was asked to speak at a peace rally, and I did it. And just before I went on, I was told they had started bombing Afghanistan. And I realized something I had never realized before. I'd heard the term collateral damage all my life. It was always used about people far away from us. And I realized now what it meant, because my brother was collateral damage in a war that he didn't want and Masuda's people didn't want. And I knew I had to do something, but I didn't know what. And then I got a call from this wonderful woman from this marvelous organization called Global Exchange. And she said, would you like to go to Afghanistan and meet people like you who have lost their families? And I thought, that's perfect, because Masuda and I are the same. There's no difference between us. My family member died. I'm grieving. And her family, God, I don't know how you survive just hearing about yours, but we're the same people.
10: That's Rita Lazar speaking on Democracy Now! In January of 2002, across the table from Masuda Sultan. Rita was on her way to Afghanistan with Global Exchange and would then go on to co-found September 11th Families for Peaceful Tomorrows. She died at the age of 85 in 2017. September 11th Families for Peaceful Tomorrows will be holding a vigil today in Union Square at 5 o'clock. Joining them will be our guest right now, Masuda Sultan, the Afghan-American women's rights activist who is now the co-founder of ABAD, Afghan Women Forward. I only wish that you and Rita could be sitting across from the table now, Masuda. This is 25 years later. As you talked then about being an Afghan New Yorker, and like all New Yorkers, horrified on September 11th, but then going back to your family in Afghanistan, 19 members of them killed in a house that was bombed by the U.S. military. Your thoughts today?
8: It's really difficult to process that day without getting very emotional. I'm going to try not to get emotional. And, as a New Yorker, the shock and the horror and all of that and the thoughts about what would happen to us, knowing that it probably was Osama bin Laden, I had that feeling right at the beginning. As Muslim New Yorkers, we were grieving the tragedy of 9/11, and then at the same time, we were having to be questioned about whether we belonged. That's what happens when a whole population is folded into one act. And then at the same time, thinking about Afghanistan and what would happen if it was indeed Osama bin Laden, what would happen in Afghanistan? It was really just a very confusing time. And of course, then going to Afghanistan with just the intention of connecting again with the family I had so recently met. I had left Afghanistan as a child due to the Soviet war. I was barely five, and I had gone back the summer of 01 to connect with my family, and it had been this incredible trip where I really got to understand where we came from and what the love of family meant and what it was to belong in a place where your parents were from and they spoke the same language and the love that I received. And so I was worried about them, and that was why I wanted to go back just to see what was happening. I had no idea that this had happened when I went on the trip with John, and then having that unfold of hearing that whole tragedy that happened to our family, and then coming back, not knowing.
10: To say they left Kabul because they were afraid of being bombed and went to the family house in the country, and that's where they were bombed. And you went to a U.S. military base there. John Tammy offered following you with a camera, and you asked them why they killed your family.
8: Yeah, I mean, it's incredible that I actually was able to, with the help of John, get onto the base in Kandahar. So they had been living in Kandahar City. Some buildings around them were bombed, and they had been Taliban-occupied, or they thought they were, and they decided to go to their farmhouse about 60 miles north of Kandahar just to get away from it all. And that's where it happened. So, yes, after we discovered that, we discovered them in Pakistan because they had left Afghanistan after that. And then we went to the site of the bombing and discovered that. And then we, just like big gaping holes in the ground and a man cleaning up from the village, just a very distraught, scary scene. And then we went to the base in Kandahar. And I didn't want to go to the base in Kandahar after seeing all of that, but John Alpert said, this is your chance to ask questions. And of course, I wanted to know what happened and how this happened, so I did. And when I went to the base, I asked the question from a guy who was like a guy I went to college with, who was standing there saying, oh, yeah, I don't know what happened to your family. I don't have any information. Oh, but here's an AC-130 gunship, which was probably the type of gunship that attacked your family. And I looked at him and I thought, he's here because he's, wanting to protect his country. He's a good guy. I went to school with guys like this. Who do I blame? How did this happen? And that question of how that happened really was eating at me, because I thought, why would they kill innocent people? I know I'm an American. I love Americans so much. I grew up in New York City. Like, everyone's kind, compassionate. I mean, yeah, you have some crazies out there, but generally speaking, Americans are kind, compassionate, helpful people. And that was what I could not reconcile. I was sure it had to have been some terrible mistake. And I thought, as soon as this was understood, that there would be some kind of resolution or help or apology coming to our family, because our family did not support Al-Qaeda. They did not support the Taliban. They were happy that the Taliban were gone. And that apology never came. And I guess that, you know, just was too much to expect. But of course, through that process, I met the incredible human beings, like, thanks to you and your show, Rita Lazar, that was the first time that I met her. I had no idea what to expect on your show. I had just come back, was in shock, and I thought she might attack me. Like, I thought she might say to me something along the lines of what some reporters had been saying to me, like, how do we know what your family was up to, and how can you, you know, so I was not prepared for the kind of response that she gave me. And
10: she lost her brother, Antal Monowitz, that day.
8: Yes, and he was a hero that stayed there. And she was very, very thoughtful about the fact that innocent people were in Afghanistan should not suffer. And she's an incredible human being. But then the other incredible human beings I met, like Medea Benjamin, Colleen Kelly, Kelly Campbell, like, these were people that, even though they had their own grief to deal with, they said, wait a minute, we don't want other people to go through this. And they thought that it would be a good idea to try to help these people, which was, you know, wonderful, but how are we going to help them? So that was when we lobbied the U.S. Congress to create the Victims Fund for Innocent Afghan Civilians, and Senator Leahy actually passed a bill to assist victims, which, now that I think about it, given all the polarization and grief, it's incredible that we were able to actually get that through. But that was because people like Medea Benjamin and the 9/11 Families for Peaceful Tomorrows were, you know, knocking on doors at Congress, at State Department, and elsewhere, saying we need to do something about this. And it's really like a very American story in that way, like civil society really engaging and saying, like, when we would go to some of these Congress people's offices, they would say, we'll get those terrorists, we're gonna get them. And then, you know, people like Rita would say, yes, but we need to be careful not to kill innocent people.
5: And finally, Masuda, if you could talk about your assessment of where things stand now, your response, first of all, to the 2021 withdrawal of the U.S. and NATO troops and the situation today under the Taliban.
8: Well, I wanted the war to end for a long time. I think we definitely stayed way too long. We empowered the wrong types of people. They were abusive and corrupt. We did not listen to the Afghan people's grievances. But I think one of the things we need to keep in mind, based on all that we went through in Afghanistan, is not to repeat the 1990s of turning our backs on the country. We need to engage with the Afghan people, support Afghan women, and support civil society. The fact that Afghan girls are being denied secondary education and beyond is unprecedented in the whole world. Everybody knows that it's completely wrong, and it's the right within Islam. And actually, all the Taliban we talked to agree with us, but the emir, because we went to Afghanistan, a group of us women, including Kelly Campbell and Medea Benjamin, went back after the Taliban takeover and wanted to connect with the women there. We talked to the education ministry of the Taliban. We talked to many other officials and said, why are you doing this? And they said to us, both privately and publicly, that we want the girls to study and we want women to work, but the emir is not allowing it. He stopped it the day that girls were supposed to go to school. And that got them in trouble, and subsequently, all of them who say this get in trouble, and the emir is enforcing, you know, that people shouldn't talk about this. So we're in a pickle with that.
10: So you founded a new organization. I want to thank you, Masuda, for joining us. In a moment, we're going to go to direct. directly to Kabul, Masuda Sultan, Afghan-American women's rights activist, co-founder of ABAD, Afghan Women Forward. Coming up, we go to Kabul to speak with Jan Egeland of the Norwegian Refugee Council, and we'll look at the cost of war and speak with Spencer Ackerman, his book, Reign of Terror, How the 9/11 Era Destabilized America and Produced Trump, coming up.

0: DemocracyNow.org, The War and Peace Report. I'm Amy Goodman with Nermeen Sheikh.
1: We go now to Afghanistan, where a deepening humanitarian crisis is being largely overlooked by the international community following the withdrawal of NATO troops in 2021 and the return of the Taliban. The crisis is most severe for women and girls whose basic rights to education, freedom of movement, and access to services have been severely restricted over the last 5 years. Afghan women are banned from outdoor parks, among other spaces, and books written by women have been removed from libraries. Women venturing beyond the home must be accompanied by a male guardian, and so-called morality laws curtail their rights to speak, sing, or recite out loud in public.
0: Nearly 6 million Afghan refugees who've been living in neighboring countries, including Pakistan and Iran, have returned to Afghanistan following mass deportations and have been met with very little support following the withdrawal of U.S. troops. International aid dropped from $3.3 billion in 2022 to $1 billion last year. The U.S. this year has given $500 million. For more, we go to Kabul, where we're joined by Jan Egeland, Secretary General of the Norwegian Refugee Council. This is his fifth visit to Afghanistan since 2021. Jan Egeland, what have you found on the ground in Afghanistan right now as we speak to you from blocks from ground zero, 25 years after the 9/11 attacks?
2: Well, I've been these last days together with the poorest people on earth, really, and people who have especially then come back from Pakistan to Kandahar in the south of Afghanistan, also here to Kabul and to elsewhere. These are people deported, as you rightly said, 6 million in 3 years. It's one of the biggest deportation processes on earth in this generation. And the world is not here, the international community is not really here to help them. There are some non-governmental organizations and UN partners on the ground, but we're so overstretched and underfunded. So these women with children who have been 30 years as refugees in Pakistan come empty-handed back. They get 48 hours to leave. They're dumped at the border. And then they are in desperate search of shelter, of water, of food, of some protection. We're able to help some, but we would like to help many more. And that's why we're calling on all of those countries who promised to stand with the Afghan civilian population, girls, women, families in particular. Don't forget your promises when you went for the door abruptly 5 years ago.
1: Jan, could you talk about specifically the situation in rural areas, as well as whether, given these severe, harsh, and actually quite unfathomable restrictions on women, whether women are still allowed to do humanitarian work, provide social and health services to Afghan women and children?
2: Yeah, I mean the poverty, the deprivation is of course particularly big in the countryside. I was in areas outside of Kandahar, and people are living under plastic sheeting, and were longing for the home that we were now building to them. Woman I met, a mother, several other children, cried when she told that she sold her 12-year-old daughter as a child bride for $600. I mean, she loved this girl, and she had to sell it to get food for the rest of the family. The rights of Afghan women have been destroyed, really. There is no doubt about it. There is 100 edicts from the supreme leader, the emir, curtailing right to work, right to education, and freedom of movement. Of those, the right to education is possibly the worst, because after sixth grade, primary school, girls cannot get further education, which means we will not have new female teachers, the doctors, nurses, midwives, in some time from now. That's why I went to Kandahar and met the Taliban leadership. That's why I met the Taliban leadership here in Kabul, to confront them with this fact, that saying to them, you promised us there would be education. You said it would just take time for you to organize it in the Islamic

0: when she was the first lady, when what one politician after the other from both parties promised, they said, we will stand with the women and girls of Afghanistan. Well, I don't see that here, because the reason we have to lay off female aid workers, female teachers teaching primary school girls, is because of lack of funding. It's not because of the Taliban. We have been able to negotiate a return of all of our female colleagues, aid workers. They work as Afghan women to Afghan women in all of the provinces where we operate.
1: Yeah, you mentioned this extraordinary mass deportation campaign from Pakistan and Iran. 6 million refugees in total. If you could say a little bit more, where are they and how are they being assimilated back into Afghan society, many of whom were in both Iran and Afghanistan with refugee status, some of whom had asylum status, the others who had gained effectively citizenship?
0: Yeah, they had all sorts of rights, which is natural because they had been there for decades, both in Iran and in Pakistan, and I met these refugee communities. Of course, again, the rest of the world did not help Iran and Pakistan that much in hosting all of these refugees. There is a lot of talk in the United States and in Europe, even more in Europe, that, oh, we have too many Afghans, we have to get them back and so on. There's a very small number of Afghans in North America and in Europe compared to Pakistan and Iran. So, in the last 3 years, Pakistan and Iran said, we will not anymore shoulder this on our own. We will send people back. So they give 1 day, 2 days, 3 days notice, and then they come and by force take people, and in many cases it's only the women and children they find, the grandparents, the father of the household may be out searching for work or being in the market or being traveling. So then they are dumped at the border by Pakistan, by Iran on the other side, and there we are some humanitarian groups trying to help them. And there is then some transport to the places where that they want to go. And then they are often helped to distant relatives that are too poor to really be able to absorb them. So they would be next to a relative's house, but with no real shelter. And that's where I found many of the families, because we were already giving them some cash assistance, and we will now give them shelter and water and sanitation. By the way, none of these girls, that women that I met who have been in Pakistan 30, 40 years, have ever had education, ever. And their children had not had education, neither boys nor girls. So it's a crisis for human rights, really. It's a crisis for humanity, this.
1: Jan, very quickly, I just want to make one clarification. Neither Iran nor Pakistan granted citizenship to Afghan refugees or the generations who were born in either of the two countries.
0: No.
2: Mm-hmm. Jan Edlund,
0: no, temporary status.
2: I want to thank you so much for being with us, Secretary General of the Norwegian Refugee Council, joining us from Kabul, Afghanistan. Up next, Spencer Ackerman, author of Reign of Terror, How the 9/11 Era Destabilized America and Produced Trump. Stay with us.

0: push moves by Steve Earle in our Democracy Now! Studio. This is Democracy Now!, democracynow.org. I'm Amy Goodman with Nermeen Sheikh.
1: As we continue to discuss the global legacy of the 9/11 attacks, we turn now to look at the devastating impacts of the decades-long so-called War on Terror, a series of wars launched in the name of those killed on September 11, 2001. Just 9 days after the 9/11 attacks, President George W. Bush declared the beginning of a war that would come to define the next 25 years of foreign policy. This is President Bush speaking before a joint session of Congress on September 20, 2001.
2: Americans did not expect one battle, but a lengthy campaign, unlike any other we have ever seen. It may include dramatic strikes, visible on TV, and covert operations, secret even in success. We will starve terrorists of funding, turn them one against another, drive them from place to place until there is no refuge or no rest. And we will pursue nations that provide aid or safe haven to terrorism. Every nation in every region now has a decision to make. Either you are with us, or you are with the terrorists. From this day forward, any nation that continues to harbor or support terrorism will be regarded by the United States as a hostile regime.
0: President Bush declaring the start of the so-called War on Terror, September 20th, 2001. We go now to Spencer Ackerman, Pulitzer Prize and National Magazine award-winning journalist and author of the book Reign of Terror, How the 9/11 Era Destabilized America and Produced Trump, and the Forever Wars newsletter. His latest article for Zatteo is headlined How the War on Terror Went Global and Backfired on the United States. Why don't you explain that, Spencer?
3: Thank you, Amy. Good morning. Good morning, Nermeen. Really appreciate you having me on the show. The War on Terror was always a construct to be waged, never quite to be ended, that involved a tremendous violent exertion of American power as a demonstration effect to, on the theory that it would ward off the next 9/11. A whole lot of regimes around the world, rising powers, looking for their own advantage, saw what the United States was constructing and realized they wanted that for themselves. Eventually, that would be Vladimir Putin rejecting U.S. Unipolar hegemony and deciding that much as the United States in Iraq wanted the ability to attack its adversaries before they had a chance to, you know, allegedly attack them, so too Russia would reserve that right for itself. We see that most recently in Ukraine. In China, they looked at the Muslims of their Xinjiang province and decided they wanted to construct the same sort of panopticon and repressive apparatus of surveillance and re-education. In their sense, we didn't have that part here, but certainly the surveillance and the law enforcement repression of Muslims inside the United States. And in Israel, they looked at the United States as going on an open-ended war against what, certainly subtextually to very many, was on Islam, and said to themselves, finally, the United States is going to act the way we seek to act against the Palestinians. And the long legacy of that is on display in the genocide of the Palestinian people.
1: And Spencer, you write in that same piece about going yourself to Israel in December 2001. If you could talk about what happened during that visit and what you were told by the people you spoke to.
3: Indeed, in 2001, in December, I went on a junket by the American Jewish Committee for college student journalists like myself. What we heard from Israelis of a variety of different stripes was that finally the United States understands what Israel has experienced. And they didn't understand that, they certainly didn't interpret that to us student journalists in any material sense, emerging from any historical context of the dispossession and land theft over generations of the Palestinian people, but instead interpreted Israeli history as the manifestation of 9/11, that this this had been a religious conflict that admitted of no material solution and accordingly had no diplomatic settlement. The implication being that much as the United States was seeing itself justified as waging an open-ended war against Islam, so too the United States must support Israel in waging an open-ended conflict against Palestinians that were defined by often the Islamic faith, erasing Palestinian Christian and other secular identities, but overwhelmingly a war not to be limited by American pressure.
1: And Spencer, if you could talk about how 9/11, the effects of 9/11, continue to reverberate today. Talk about the election of Trump and how it's connected to 9/11 and what followed, as well as now another war of attrition in Iran.
3: Most certainly. We saw, beginning at the very outset of the war on terror, our leaders told us to understand 9/11 as an assault of a foreign civilization, one that had nothing to do with the consequences of American extractive and exploitative foreign policy in the Muslim world or its support for Israel. It was given that interpretation, gave that interpretation to us in order to not question what U.S. foreign policy had been and what it was about to become. Then it was a disaster. The wars in Iraq and Afghanistan became nightmares, and they were easy for a demagogue to attribute to the weakness of American elites that sought to limit this war against what they had already said was a marauding, rapacious, and irrational foreign civilization. A great deal of its believers were already inside the United States, and that would justify a campaign of repression inside the United States against them and against other immigrants. From the start, a nativist strain in American politics said that immigration was the handmaiden of terrorism and that the institutions that sought to restrict that response to evicting those immigrants, campaigns of surveillance and deportation, were essentially no better than the handmaidens of terrorism themselves, all of which contributed a great deal. It was almost like a hollowing out of American institutional capacity to inhibit nativism that opened the door to people like Donald Trump. And with all of the Trump and MAGA movement's rhetoric of violence, it was, I would argue, inevitable that while they postured themselves as critics of the war on terror, they would simply wage it more violently and more expansively. That's exactly what we're seeing in Iran right now, and it's what we're seeing on our streets with ICE, a creation of 9/11 that is acting essentially like a death squad.
0: And in the last 20 seconds, President Trump now says at his Trumpalooza midterm national convention in Dallas that the war will end right after the midterm elections. Your final comment, Spencer Ackerman.
3: Over the 25 years of the war on terror, various presidents have portrayed to the United States like they can control the consequences of the overwhelming violence they have unleashed. They've never been able to do so. They won't be able to do so now.
0: Spencer Ackerman, Pulitzer Prize-winning National Magazine Award-winning reporter, author of Reign of Terror, How the 9/11 Era Destabilized America and Produced Trump, also author of Forever Wars newsletter, speaking to us from Brooklyn, New York. This is Democracy Now!, democracynow.org. I'm Amy Goodman with Nermeen Sheikh.
1: We end today's show with a look at the human, budgetary, and environmental costs of these forever wars. According to the latest numbers from the Nonpartisan Costs of War Project at Brown University, close to 1 million people were killed due to war violence in Afghanistan, Iraq, Pakistan, Yemen, Syria, and beyond. At least half of them are estimated to be civilians. The indirect death toll from these wars is far higher, between 3.6 and 3.8 million people.
0: In terms of budget costs, the U.S. federal government has spent more than $8 trillion on the post-9/11 wars through 2021. For more, we're joined by Nita Crawford, the co-founder of the Costs of War Project. In these last few minutes that we have, lay out the costs of war as we are here today on this 25th anniversary of the 9/11 attacks.
4: Well, you've already touched on the direct death, the killing that results when bombs and bullets and fire are rained down on people and the soldiers who are fighting for the United States and its allies. So the consequences of the destruction of infrastructure, which can be two or three times the number of people who are injured. And this is because there's no longer hospitals or health care available to people because food has been, production has been disrupted. So the harm to bodies is substantial. A second harm, which Spencer Ackerman discussed briefly, was the harm to U.S. democracy. This decreased congressional and judicial oversight of the executive, increased executive power. There's been a decline in the rule of law. The United States waged preventive war in Iraq. That's a real consequence, which has led to more easily waging war in Iran. So there's the human toll, the political consequences, and the environmental consequences are devastating because not only did the United States increase its use of force immediately after the attack on Afghanistan began, the United States military has increased its use of force even after those wars ended. The United States has a global military presence, more than 750 bases around the world, and its presence has caused environmental harm because of the greenhouse gas emissions associated with the world's largest petroleum user, which is the Department of Defense. So it's human, political, and now just to conclude with the economic costs, which are increased debt to the United States, increased military spending, but also because these wars were not paid for through taxes like previous wars, they were paid for by borrowing. The United States debt has grown, and the interest to pay the debt will be coming out of the Treasury for many years to come. So the consequences are all around us.
5: I want to thank you so much for being with us, Nita Crawford, co-founder of the Costs of War Project, which we will link to. That does it for our show. Tomorrow on September 11th, we'll be joined by Jamil Jaffa and Asmat Khan, who have been running an event, The Forever War and the First Amendment, a symposium on how the war on terror has shaped the freedoms of speech and the press. I'll be speaking on September 17th after the screening of Steal the Story, Please, about Democracy Now! In Bayshore, New York. I can't wait to go home to see my friends at Bayshore High School. Then on September 22nd, we'll be at the IFC for the screening of the film with Tia Lesson and Carl Deal. That does it for our show. I'm Amy Goodman with Nermeen Sheikh for another edition of Democracy Now!, democracynow.org, the War and Peace Report. Mm-hmm.

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2: 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It's really nice out here. Thank you.
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Welcome, my friends. You are listening to What'd You Hear? I am DJ JD. This is KZMU. And we are ringing in Pride Week this week. So we are calling all gays, theys, strays, and everyone in between to celebrate Pride with us. I will have lots of information about next week's festivities. I will have lots of information about the new shuttle system into Arches National Park from our downtown area. But as always, we're going to dance a lot and have a lot of fun for the next 2 hours because this is What'd You Hear? You have heard Prince. Also, big shout out to that last underwriter. I didn't even plan that. Just supporting Two-Spirit people. Please, look out for your friends and neighbors. Anyhow, we've been listening to Prince. And next, it's going to be someone from, honestly, the same hometown as me, strangely enough. Just a few years later than me. Here is Chapel Roan with Pink Pony Club.

Friends, that was Queen with Somebody to Love. Before that, we heard Chapel Roan with Pink Pony Club. And we are kicking off Pride Week here on What'd You Hear in KZMU. And let's start by talking about the first event of Pride Week. I will be there. I will be serving you beer and wine as... at Project Cumway, it's an upcycled fashion competition, and teams are going to have 1 hour to upcycle expired safe sex supplies to create the ultimate fashion statement. There's a $200 cash prize. Teams can register online. This is a free event from 6 to 8 p.m. at the Mark, and the runway show is going to start at 7:15. Again, that's Monday evening at the Mark. And I will be there serving drinks and whatnot. And with that in mind, let us... With that in mind, let's get right back to it. Here and here is some more music. Again, we are... ringing in Pride, everything on here, you gotta be a gay, they, or a straight to get on this list. And this next song, you may not see as something like that, but Megan Thee Stallion is openly demisexual, as is DJ JD. So here is Megan Thee Stallion with Bigger in Texas, a radio edit version.

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1: My friends, that was RuPaul with Supermodel. 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Very easy. 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I am, again, DJ JD. We are kicking off Pride today, and we are just listening to all of the most prideful music there is. And what's interesting is this comes in all walks of life, all walks of music, all shapes of people, including the frontman of Judas Priest. Here's Breaking the Law.

My friends, that was David Bowie. I am DJ JD, and we are both encouraging you to turn and face the strange and embrace these changes. And time probably will change you, and you cannot change time. Anyhow, we're going to keep going. We've heard from literally everyone all over the spectrum. We've heard from, if you are a human being, you can find yourself at Pride. That's because literally everyone is going to be represented over these 2 hours, and really, kind of has been. Here is our first foray into Latin Spice with Ricky Martin, Livin' La Vida Loca.

My friends, that was Edge of the Earth by The Beaches, that was preceded by Livin' La Vida Loca with Ricky Martin. I am DJ JD, your Dimmy DJ for the day. We are celebrating Pride and welcoming it in, and we actually have two requests coming up. If you have a Pride song you would like to request, please call us at 435-259-5968. Tell me the gayest radio-friendly song you know. But my friends, we have, like I said, two requests. One is Wannabe by the Spice Girls, and then the next one is It's Raining Men. So here you are, my friends. This is, after all, your community radio.

the girls.

Y'all, that was, again, Spice Girls with Wannabe and the Weather Girls with It's Raining Men. I am Demi DJJD, and I have an announcement for you all. Do you want to go to the Moab Music Festival? 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And my friends, on the show today, what'd you hear with DJ JD? We are talking all about next week's Pride. And it is going to be all over town. I told you earlier, there's a fashion show at the Mark Monday night. And Tuesday night is the Moab Bike Party, Enter the Matrix. And it's September 15th. And that's Tuesday of next week from 7 to 10 p.m. And it says, take the blue pill, stay home. Or take the red pill and follow the white rabbit. And see how deep the simulation goes. Bike lights and helmets are required, and we'll meet behind Bike Fiend at 7:30. And if you're part of this community, you know how much fun some of these bike rides are.

0: I seem to recall one that ended in a punk rock show with legitimate full-blown stage dives. What a fun community and fun thing to do around here. But we're going to keep on going here with our Pride playlist. I have one for you from wonderful artist Durand Bernard. If you aren't familiar, give him a Google. Here's the song Unknown.
1: Do you have a minute to spare? I'm so glad. Thank you.

My friends, rocket men, rocket women, rocket them, theys, and everything else. Seems like Pride would be a great place to go be the man they think you are not at home. And that's why we're listening to these songs to encourage you to come join us at Pride Week next week. And we're just kind of going down the list and talking about all the fun things. And Wednesday of Pride, which is September 16th from 7 to 9 p.m., there's going to be a movie. It's Rafiki and Moab Pride's third movie in the Queer Movie Night series. And Rafiki is Swahili for friend. And it's a Kenyan drama about the romance between young women despite pressure from family politics and LGBTQ rights in Kenya, where homosexuality is forbidden by law. And then to the subject matter, this film was banned in the country of Kenya and still is today. And it depicts characters facing severe homophobia, including instances of mob violence, assault, and emotional distress. It's 14 plus is the age of the audience recommendation, and viewers should exercise caution regarding these triggering scenes. But let's see here. Doors open at 7. The movie begins at 7:30. And spoiler, it's a happy ending here on this movie. There's comfortable seating, community, and a popcorn bar are going to be provided. Again, that is Wednesday night from 7 to 9 p.m. And it is at the Mark. And let's see here. We're just going to keep on going right down the list. And if you have not found someone that looks and sounds like you on this list, I am 100% sure you will in the second half. Again, I am DJ JD, the Demi DJ today. I am coming to you from KZMU Radio, and this is What You Hear. And we are rocking out Pride songs all day. Here is Tyler, the Creator, with a radio edit of A Boy Is a Gun.

you a cab, I ain't taking you home. Yeah, I'm brushing you off, cause this Parker is comb. You're my favorite garçon, don't leave, stay right here. Yeah, I want you right near. You invited me to breakfast, why the f*** your ex here? Well, let's see if you round the god around this time next year.

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0: 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You are not alone. 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
1: What's up, Dolce?
2: Hey, girl.
1: You know, it's been a little minute since.

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1: I wouldn't.
0: Drugs?
1: No, it's a.
0: No?
1: It's a natural plan.
0: No, I'm not judging.
1: I'm not an addict.
0: I'm just saying.
1: I don't think.
0: You want to talk about it?

Doesn't matter if you love him or capital H-I-M. M-M-M-M-M-M. Just put your paws up, 'cause you were born this way.

Don't be a drag, just be a queen. Whether you're broke or evergreen, you're black, white, beige, Chola descent, you're Lebanese, you're Orient. Whether life's disabilities left you outcast, but leader teased, rejoice and love yourself today, cause baby, you were born this way.

Welcome back, everyone. I am DJ JD. This is What You Hear, and we are ringing in Pride. We just heard from Doechii and Lady Gaga and Lambrini Girls, all of which wonderful artists go down the catalog rabbit hole. Let's see here. I got another announcement for you. It looks like September 13th. The Femmes and Thems Self-Defense is back. It's at the Rise Training Studio, and it's hosting a two-hour self-defense level 2 class for women and non-binary folks. Participants will learn and practice techniques against assailants with martial arts instructor Danya Green. The class will take place on Sunday, September 13th. From 4 to 6 p.m. at Rise Fitness Studio, and that is located at 160 East 100 South, Suite Number 3. 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This class is free, but donations are deeply appreciated and will support the MOAB Abortion and Reproductive Rights Network. Wow, what a great cause. Let's see here. That sounds cool. I have lots of music coming up for you here, and we're going to just get right into it with Billie Eilish.

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Yo, this is Dimmy DJJD. I have a little recap for you. We heard Rainbow Kitten Surprise with Painkillers. We heard Cora Rook with They. We heard Lord with Man of the Year. And Simler's Ode to Former Professional Wrestler China. And if you're the same age as me, that was probably very informative for you as well. Let's see here. Again, I'm Dimmy DJJD. This is What You Hear, and we are ringing in Pride. Everything starts on Monday, and that, of course, kicks off with the Project Cumway that I will be volunteering at, and I hope to see you there. And then we went over everything else, and next Thursday, I'm going to tell you about the weekend. But here is another song. We're just going to keep on going with Freedom by Wham!

Dear friends, we heard Freedom by Wham and Boy Clothes by Nydia. And we also heard local icon Rachel Toops with Foxes. Probably going to have more information for you about their awesome play that they're working on. And I cannot wait to see what they are working on over there. Let's see here. I'm going to play you Tulsa's Last Magician by Willie Carlisle, and then I'll come back and say goodbye to you.

out in Reno, broken Santa Fe, turning tricks on Los Sueños out in California. Well, they pushed him up against the wall, said, buddy, get a grip.

0: Dear friends, that was Willie Carlisle with Tulsa's Last Magician. And if you liked that, he has a new album coming out, I believe it's next month, produced by Tyler Childers, that should be very good. Again, I have been DJ JD, or Dimmy DJ, today, and we've been welcoming in Pride Fest. I'm going to leave you with one song that represents my journey the best. It's the White Stripes version of Jolene, and I will leave you, and I hope to see you Monday at Project Cumway.
1: Blackpool lights. I heard George Harrison say the Beatles used to go and see Blackpool lights. What is that? Different place altogether? I'm in the right place, the wrong time? That's how I feel every day.

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I'm your host, DJ Questo, and this is Odds and Ends, an all-vinyl show exploring the realms of jazz, funk, soul, and global sounds. Today we're getting a little more eclectic than usual. I've got a crate full of records pulled from all over the place, different genres, different countries, different decades, and some pretty different sounds. We've got soul, funk, jazz, some Brazilian psych, hip-hop, electronic stuff, African grooves, some pretty weird stuff in the mix. Basically a true odds and ends show. There's not really one sound I'm going for today. I just pulled a bunch of records that I love and put together a pretty eclectic mix. We're going to bounce around quite a bit, so hopefully you're into a few of the places we end up. Stay tuned.

brother. You will not be able to plug in, turn on, and cop out. You will not be able to lose yourself on Skag and skip out for beer during commercials, because the revolution will not be televised.

0: 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I'm your host, DJ Questo. Today we're taking a little trip all over the place, all on vinyl. That was our opening set, starting with Gil Scott Heron's The Revolution Will Not Be Televised, followed by Baby Huey's Hard Times, Simonde's Brothers on the Slide, Mulatu Ustadke's Mascarum Setaba, followed by Os Mutantes, Amina Menina, and we ended with Sound Direction's Wanda Vidal. So we went from some spoken word soul and funk into some deep grooves, Ethiopian jazz, Brazilian tropicalia, and some funky instrumental stuff. So that's probably a pretty good preview of how the rest of the show is going to go. We've got another hour and a half or so of records coming up, and we're going to keep bouncing around quite a bit. So stick around and see where we end up. But first, we have a few messages from our underwriters.
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Our translator IDs are K294BL and K214EG. I'm your host, DJ Questo, and this is Odds and Ends. That was our second set for today, starting with Grover Washington Jr.'s Mr. Magic, followed by Rupa's Moja, Bari Moja, then Pete Rock and CL Smooth Straighten It Out, followed by Bobby Hutcherson's Hanging Out With You, then Georgie Ben, Camisa Desda Gavea. And then we ended with the one and only David Axelrod with The Smile. That set took us through a few different places, from jazz funk and Indian disco to hip-hop and vibraphone-driven jazz. There's Brazilian grooves and even some psychedelic orchestration from Mr. Axelrod. That's kind of what I was going for this show. There's not really one genre tying everything together, but there's always something that connects one record to the next, whether it's the groove, instrumentation, the production, or just the overall feel. And now we're going to be moving into the second hour, so we've got another hour of records coming up. We're going to keep bouncing around quite a bit, so stick around and see where we end up. So stay tuned.

7. Yup, you know it. 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

0: 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I'm your host, DJ Questo. And as always, we're running all vinyl this afternoon, throwing all sorts of flavors into the pot. That was our third set of the of my segment here. It is starting with A Tribe Called Quest Buggin' Out, followed by Mad Villain's Curls. After that was Fortet's She Likes to Fight. And after that was Salma Agha's Come Closer, and we ended with Orlando Julius's Allo Mi Allo. That was a pretty wild little run from 90s hip-hop into Madlib's production, some electronic music, a little detour into some Bollywood pop, and then a long Nigerian groove from Orlando Julius. We've got another set coming up, and we're going to keep moving through some pretty different sounds, so stay tuned to Odds and Ends on KZMU. But first, we have a few public service announcements.
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3: Grand County Schools is concerned about safety as our drivers have been seeing cars pass buses illegally while children are crossing. 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

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I'm your host, DJ Questo, and we've been digging through a pretty eclectic stack of records today. That was our fourth and final set, starting with the birthday boy, Roy Ayers, his song The Golden Rod, followed by Placebo's Inner City Blues, Aphex Twin's Alberto Balsams, J Dilla's Stop, Tortoise's The Suspension Bridge at Iguazu Falls. After that was O'Flynn's Farah off his new record, and then Barry Can't Swim's Kimpton off his new record. That was probably the most eclectic or the most electronic stretch of the show, starting out with some soulful jazz funk and gradually moving into some darker and more abstract territory. Then we brought the beats back in with J Dilla and Tortoise, and finished up with a couple of more recent electronic tracks. I really enjoyed how we were able to bounce around today. We've gone through all sorts of flavors: soul, funk, jazz, tropicalia, hip hop, African stuff, electronic stuff, and that's pretty much exactly what I wanted to do for this show. That's going to do it for the main part of Odds and Ends, but I've got one more record for you before we wrap things up. A super fun one. We'll leave you with Sister Nancy's Bam Bam. Thanks for listening.

0: Looks like we are back. Hello, Moab. Welcome back to the Business Club. After yet another week, another Thursday, you're here on the 4555 Business Club on KZMU 90.1, 106.7, and 90.7 if you're in San Juan. And you're here with DJ Cold Snacks, also known as a DJ Day Tripper, aka DJ Candid Splendor. I want to give a giant, enormous shout out to the crew of the Business Club who kept it going last week. We had
1: we were grateful to find our captain out in the middle of the Great Basin where he crashed his boat, and yeah. We saved him.
0: I had a ticket to ride. And I rode good and day tripped on a train and, did it the way we should. But thank you to Peter Rockwell, and we had DJ Quiet Earp in here as well as...
2: And then I figured out a DJ name is DJ Wurzel.
0: DJ Wurzel. Yeah.
1: That's a fact.
0: And speaking of Wurzel, I'll tell you about the show. We have a little bit of a British invasion coming through in the second half of the show, courtesy of DJ Wurzel. Those dirty Wurzels getting into the boards.
1: Wurzling their way in.
0: Wurzling their way in. And before that, we got some business to attend to. And with that being said, before that, some of this. Remember, dear Moab and world, the opinions and statements heard on this program are those of the presenter and do not necessarily represent the opinions or position of the management or trustees of KZMU, Moab Community Radio. Anyone with differing viewpoints is invited to call the office at 435-259-8824. And per usual, if you want to call in to hang out and have us play some tunes, you can get us at 435-259-5968. And thank you, Enya. She was deposed as the queen briefly when we celebrated Dolly Parton. But, Dolly is Dolly. But first,
1: and
0: a special.
1: She's dead.
0: Oh.
2: Thank you for reminding us.
0: Yeah. Rest in peace. And now, a special top of the hour news report with the one and only Peter Rockwell.

0: Good afternoon, Moab. I'm Peter Rockwell. It's currently clear skies and 87 in our fair city. 13% humidity and a dew point at 28. 3 mph winds out of the northwest with gusts up to 7. No precipitation is expected in the next 24 hours. On to traffic, lower volume than usual through the Main Street corridor of 191. If you have any left turns to make today, I'd recommend doing so sooner than later. It's smooth sailing through the 128-191 interchange, no delays out to Crescent Junction, no holdups up or down Potash Road to the plant. If you're heading out to Cisco or Castle Valley, expect some delay from mile markers 2 through 4, Goose Island to Grandstaff, as road crews continue expansion on the bike path. And in the world of sports, in the U.S. Open, the women's singles semifinal matches are slated to take place this afternoon. American Jessica Pegula will square off against Arina Sabalenka. American Coco Gauff, the favorite in the tournament, will face Elena Rybakina. In Women's Basketball World Cup, Team USA crushed Hungary 108-56 in the quarterfinals. The U.S. women will advance to face either Spain or Australia in the semifinals on Saturday. The NFL season kicked off last night with defending champion Seahawks taking on the New England Patriots. Patriots quarterback Drake May blew a third-quarter lead with 2 late interceptions. Seahawks quarterback Sam Darnold went down in the first drive of the first quarter, final score 13-10 Seattle. Finally, in the MLB, playing 14 games in the past 13 days, the Boston Red Sox capped a grueling stretch with a 6-4 loss to the Angels in the rubber match of a 3-game series. And that's all for this special report. I'm Peter Rockwell. Now back to the Business Club.
1: And yeah, thank you very much, Peter. Did you say, did we hear Coco Gauff?
0: Coco Gauff, American. Two in the semifinals. Americans who are not facing each other in the semifinals could play each other. It could be a double American finals match.
1: I was cheering for Townsend. I saw her. She was playing Sabalenka. And Sabalenka is kind of the best right now.
0: Yeah, and she's technically unaffiliated, but that means that she's Russian.
1: Oh. So
0: definitely not on drugs.
1: Okay, yeah. Does that mean she is probably...
0: Well, probably. Okay. You know about that? There's a really cool documentary out there all about the Russian doping scandal called Icarus. Really interesting watch.
1: Okay. Yeah. All right. Yeah. You heard it here, y'all, on the Business Club. Don't fly too close to the sun, and name your children Coco Gauff, because that sounds awesome.
0: Because that's the name of a proven winner.
1: Yeah. We only name our children after winners. All right. DJ Wurzel. If you had to choose a winner to name your firstborn, who would you name your firstborn after?
2: The one and only Winston Churchill. Thank you so much.
1: Winston Churchill?
2: Heard of him?
1: Yeah, once or twice. Heard he likes cigars.
2: Like cigars, whiskey, and winning wars. Thank you so much.
1: Yeah. Do you know exactly what type of cigars that he smoked?
0: Well, the thing is that he actually had his own cigar made for him by the Davidoff Company. And to which I don't know what blend he preferred. However, nowadays, because of Winston Churchill, you can buy a Churchill cigar. So it is a size of cigar.
1: Mm. Yeah, I'm just going to name
0: invented
1: my...
0: Invented by the Davidoff Company.
2: He also had his own beer made for him. And it's a Carlsberg brew.
1: Okay.
2: Special brew. And it's about 8-9%. And it's kind of evolved into just what tramps drink in the street in England now. And
1: Carlsberg?
2: Carlsberg Special Brew.
1: Carlsberg. All right, you hear that, crust punks out there? We got a new beer on the bottom for any connoisseurs of the bottom shelf out there.
2: Mm-hmm. And also, just my mum seems to love that beer as well.
1: But she's not a tramp.
2: She could be.
1: Oh, all right.
0: But no.
2: Stranger things have happened.
1: No. Yeah, I'm just gonna name my firstborn Stogie.
0: And yeah. I was thinking Michael Jordan myself.
1: Yeah.
0: And he also loves cigars. Still does.
1: I heard he's kind of mean.
0: Well, I mean, it comes with the territory when you're as fierce a competitor as him.
1: Mm-hmm. Yeah. Well, and I'm sure you guys have missed us babbling. Well, I have definitely missed you. I missed a lot of my friends. So I'm going to play some songs that friends sent me and some songs that make me feel good. And then we'll go into the founding of the Business Club with Aqua Commerce. And what is more aqua commercial than the British invasion of the world, this little island exporting, I don't know.
0: The East India Company.
2: Yeah.
1: I thought they were Dutch.
3: Well,
2: that's the Dutch East
1: India. The Dutch East India. Tea. They're exporting tea and humans. And with that being said,
0: good to know.
1: Let's listen to some tunes.
0: Glad you said it.
1: Here we go, y'all. Business Club is back. Love ya.
2: 45, 50.

0: love is everywhere. Whoa. Yeah. We have some more silly tunes. Some of them are corny, but it's what makes me feel good. I got a little bit of Eurotrash techno coming up. But this was Love is Everywhere by Pharoah Sanders. Before that was Fato Consumado by Sergio Mendes. And, de nada.
1: Obrigado. Brasil.
0: O Brasil. And here we go. Let's listen to some more tunes and then a little bit of jam. Some Cats Down Under Stars later before we get into the British invasion. But for now, pump it up, mang.

0: pump it.
1: Yeah, gardening to this one is an absolute banger. Highly suggest raking. Pump it up. Rake that stuff. Get your fall garden ready. Plant some Chioga beets, you know?

Good day to be alive here in Moab, listening to some Rebubula by Mo. And don't you worry, you non jam heads, it won't last forever. Only like 17 more minutes on this tune. Just kidding. But I needed some jam to usher in the good weather and make me feel chipper. But we got some surprises in store. Don't you worry. The business club will always take care of you.

0: we're just going to talk over the jam.
1: I don't feel like I'm wearing enough tie-dye.
0: Well, we're full live into the business club here.
2: Oh, and, yeah. Oh, yeah, and that's also...
0: We do, if you can hold on just a little longer over this jam. We do have a couple little secrets in store for the listenership.
2: Yeah, and you know, and just positive messages, because we are the business club, and we're here to help keep you accountable. And all of you returning, getting back into town from the burn, we want to welcome you back and
0: the
2: remind
0: big burn.
2: You.
0: Yeah. Welcome to Taxland.
2: Yeah, welcome back to taxes.
0: We spend real money
1: real
0: here.
1: Real world, baby.
0: Real world, real money.
2: Life is a desert of consequence and responsibility. Oh, wait.
1: Knock, knock. Who's at the door? Accountability.
0: Playtime is over. Until next year, where Burning Man will probably resume in the Black Rock Desert.
1: Wait, what was the average wage of people who go to Burning Man?
2: Oh, I don't know. I was.
0: Oh, I think it's pretty wide. I think a lot of different people go.
1: I think it's $150,000, the average wage.
0: Oh, of earners, of people.
1: Right, yeah, people
0: earners of the burners, of the people who go. But I thought you meant the average age. I heard age.
1: Yeah, 150,000 years old.
0: The average age.
2: It's the crypt keep, the lore keeper.
1: Yeah.
2: Who's actually, he started the first fire of ever, and he's been preserved, or his essence. Like Lenin. Yeah.
0: Zero babies born this year, I heard, though.
2: Oh, yeah. I massaged the woman who delivered the baby last year.
0: Did you massage the baby as well?
2: No, I'm not licensed in baby. I'm not licensed in infant massage.
0: Yet you're not licensed in infant massage yet.
1: Dream.
2: Massage your toddlers.
1: Speaking of babies, shout out baby Wren. I've got a friend from England coming over. Well, they're here right now with the 8-month-old baby Wren. If you're listening right now, a goo goo gaga, ba ba ba ba ba ba.
2: Yeah!
0: This song going specifically out to you.
1: Yeah.

0: Not sir. I am not knighted or British. Red, white, and true blue American.
1: Foreshadowing. But also, what did you? You don't think that Jerry was even the best guitarist in the Dead?
0: He was the lead guitarist for the Grateful Dead. But personally, I always liked the other one better.
1: Bobby?
0: Bob Weir.
1: Rest in peace, people.
0: Oh, yeah,
1: Bobby
0: he died
1: Weir.
0: This year, huh?
1: He
0: died
1: did.
0: Like yesterday.
1: I saw him play ago. The day after Phil Lesh died.
0: Whoa.
1: Which was cool because I'm new generation and didn't really get to see those guys all together.
0: A lot of people came and went from that band, but like, I don't know. Everybody worships Jerry Garcia, but you know, the other one was pretty good too.
1: I think that's a radically hot take.
0: It is a rat. That's gonna for sure ruffle some feathers.
1: But that's okay.
0: And he had a way better voice.
1: He did have a way better voice, but definitely not a better guitar player.
0: And he had all of his fingers, so.
1: Whoa.
2: Show off.
0: But all that right. doesn't make him the better guitarist. But I don't know. I just like, yeah. I like, yeah.
1: Okay. And with that being said, we are, we're going to play Cats Down Under the Stars. And we're going to, and thanks for indulging the jam, y'all, keeping it 45-55. I needed it. Good weather coming through. That's my spiritual pick me up, my musical ground zero.
0: Where praise God.
1: Yeah. Praise Jah. We're going to do some Cats Down Under the Stars, and then we are going to shift over to the British Invasion and play all British music or something, or maybe just all the Wurzels and a desperate plea to get knighted.
0: Mm-hmm.
1: Maybe something like the Broken Man Law in Scotland, where if you disown your tribe, you can be accepted legally and get citizenship.
0: I feel like there is, and I don't know this for sure, but there's so many different orders of like knighthood that you can receive that there's probably like you can be, there's probably an order of knights under the British Empire that you could probably be not British and like become part of that order of knights. And I don't know how that works, but
2: you're looking at the wrong guy. I know there's MBEs, OBEs.
1: I didn't even know there was okay, that. But yeah, but we can just fill out the application, I guess.
0: Yeah. And try our best. So you can just ask. Just say please.
2: Just go online at greatbritain.co.uk and you can find the form.
0: Yep. That's I'll be filling that out later.
1: It's like the knight equivalent of a DMV.
2: Yeah.
1: it's the whole... Ooh, shout out to the SCA, the Society for Creative Anachronism out there. If any of you have ever had a major need and desire to get involved in a historically accurate role-playing community that has roles from working the loom to being a bard or building your own armor, the SCA is phenomenal. I was a part of it for many years.
2: Of course you were.
1: Not to be confused with LARPing. We don't cast magic missile. But LARPing's cool, too. But yeah, check out the SCA. If maybe I'm just trying to plant the seeds of Moab's. The closest thing we have to a Ren Fair is Scots on the Rocks, which is a pretty great time.
0: I'll pass.
1: You're not a Ren Fair guy?
0: Never have been. No, I've got more hot takes. I have to be able to.
1: Haha, we love Ren Fairs.

0: We're also 5 till.
1: Yeah. We were still talking about Ren Faire's the whole time. There's a lot of hot takes being developed. We learned that George Washington is from Monticello.
0: Not to be confused with Monticello, just some miles south of town here.
1: Yeah. But, you know, and speaking of Ren Faire's, it's time for the British invasion. We DJ Wurzel has graciously curated a track list of a lot of bands I've never heard of. So we're going to listen. And I didn't know Amy Winehouse was British.
2: Oh, shut up.
1: Really? No, I'm just kidding.
2: She ranks up there.
0: Yeah, she's like, would be knighted if she could be.
2: Yeah, posthumously knighted.
1: How many women have been made knights in the history of
0: Well, there's three different
1: England.
0: Orders for women as well, but they're not knights. They're not sirs. They're lady or dame. Yeah.
1: But are they still at the highest, is the highest level of the dame order considered as high, a prestigious honor?
0: Well, I think dame is higher than sir, but sir, I think crosses the board. We're really tired. We're leaning pretty hard on our British.
2: Yeah, you're acting like I'm a British ambassador. I have no idea.
1: You are definitely.
0: I've looked into it before, but I can't remember.
2: You guys are into Renaissance fairs. I've never been to one.
0: I'm actually not that into Renaissance fairs,
2: yeah,
0: and here's the hot take.
2: That's very different to what you were just saying.
1: You are my British ambassador. You and my sister. Hey, Eva Sophia. Hope it's going good in Cornwall.
2: No, not cool. Credit. Well, it's a bit of it. She actually lives very close to where I'm from in Devon, England. Which
1: he says he's not the ambassador, but he knows where my sister lives in England better than I do. Yeah, let's get into some tunes. We're going to start with Concrete and Clay by Unit
2: 4 plus 2.
1: Unit 4 plus 2. Thanks for hanging out on the Business Club on KZMU. Oh, yeah.

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1: Sunday.
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0: Good afternoon, Moab. I'm Peter Rockwell. It's currently clear skies and 87 in our fair city, 13% humidity and a dew point at 28. 3 mile per hour winds out of the northwest with gusts up to 7. No precipitation is expected in the next 24 hours. On to traffic. Lower volume than usual through the Main Street corridor of 191. If you have any left turns to make today, I'd recommend doing so sooner than later. It's smooth sailing through the 128-191 interchange. No delays out to Crescent Junction. No holdups up or down Potash out to the plant. If you're heading out to Cisco or Castle Valley, expect some delay from mile markers 2 through 4, Goose Island to Grandstaff, as road crews continue expansion on the bike path. And in the world of sports, in the U.S. Open, the women's singles semifinal matches are slated to take place this afternoon. American Jessica Pegula will square off against Aryna Sabalenka. Coco Gauff, the favorite in the tournament, will face Elena Rybakina. In Women's Basketball World Cup, Team USA crushed Hungary 108-56 in the quarterfinals. The U.S. women will advance to face either Spain or Australia in the semifinals on Saturday. The NFL season kicked off last night with defending champion Seahawks taking on the New England Patriots. Patriots quarterback Drake May blew a third quarter lead with 2 late interceptions. Seahawks quarterback Sam Darnold went down in the first drive of the first quarter. Final score 13-10 Seattle. Finally, in the MLB, playing 14 games in the past 13 days, the Boston Red Sox capped a grueling stretch with a 6-4 loss to the Angels in the rubber match of a 3-game series. And that's all for this special report. I'm Peter Rockwell. Now, back to the Business Club.
1: Thank you, Peter. Wow. We really smashed Hungary in basketball.
0: With Caitlin Clark, I just feel like it'll be really tough for any woman across the world to do anything to defend against her.
1: Not a hot take. Just one of the best basketball players of all time.
0: Truly. Yeah. Like, male or female. She could, yeah, that does not matter. Just of all time, she's getting there. It's still Michael Jordan, though. He's the GOAT.
1: Yeah.
0: But Caitlin Clark is still young and not retired, so there's time.
1: Probably not smoking cigars.
0: Probably not.
1: Okay. So let's get back to where we were going. We listened to Concrete and Clay. And what do we got going on with Zoot Suit and the High Numbers?
2: So imagine that you're on Brighton Beach. It's mods versus rockers. Everyone's got a stupid haircut, wearing a parka. It's a good time. But the High Numbers are actually The Who. They recorded under a different name. There's only the one single they released in 1964.
1: So this is the only single they released under...
2: As The High Numbers, yeah. But it's like, it's proper English, British Invasion. It's a good song. You got to like walk down the street, chew gum, look, just look menacing, do something, dance, like do a little jiggy dance. You'll be all right.
1: Yeah. So here's Zoot Suit by the High Numbers, a.k.a. The Who.

Okay. During the British invasion, and remember, y'all, if you want to call, 435-259-5968 here on KZMU 90.1, 106.7, 90.7. You can listen in on kzmu.org. We're hanging out. You are hanging out. KZMU are hanging out here with the 4555 Business Club. And, you know, I was out of town for a week. I was day tripping. I had my ticket to ride. And I missed these guys. And my heart just leapt for joy. Thank you for calling in, Jorby. And little did I know that Jorby just told us that David Gray is British. And I had no idea. But as usual, the Business Club is here for you guys. So if you call it in, we'll play it. And without further ado, the most popularly requested song on the Business Club. Here's Babylon by Sir David Gray.

0: And that was the Business Club's favorite Brit of all time, David Gray. We're gonna continue rolling through some of these tunes on a big Thursday here. Any recent hot takes that developed in the last 20 seconds?
1: I've been totally enveloped by David Gray singing Babylon. I've been
0: transcending. You've been transcending the current, yeah.
2: I second that.
0: All right, yeah.
2: He calls in almost every week, and we play that song.
0: Did Jorby call in when I was in California?
2: I believe he did.
1: Yeah, he did.
0: Cool.
1: Yeah.
0: I haven't listened to the show yet myself. I'm just extremely grateful and proud that the Business Club will never die.
2: I just don't see the draw with that song, but he really likes it, and we're all about community radio here. So,
0: well, when Patio Banjo comes back too, he knows some good lore about it.
2: Oh,
0: yeah. So
2: he knows Jorby personally.
0: I don't know. He knows this. I mean, lore of the song that he's had in his own life. I don't know if he actually, because he might have called in on the Grass Is Greener once.
2: Oh.
0: But we love you, Jorby. Keep calling.
2: Just keep it coming, Jorby. I hope you catch that catfish, man.
0: Yeah. And Patio Banjo will be back soon, y'all. We'll see what he's got going on with the Grass Is Greener, but the Business Club will be back to its roots. We can have some, you know, we'll bring back some Simon versus Garfunkel one day, some of the daddy issues segments. And, for now, I think, we're going to keep it going.
1: Well, we got a Babylon theme going on because there is actually a tune coming on.
0: We're
1: going
0: to keep babbling on. Babylon Raid by Mungo's Hi-Fi, Eva Lazarus, and Max Romeo.
1: It's a great segue from David Gray.
2: Max Romeo.
0: Oh, yeah.
1: Babylon.
2: Well, bonus reggae coming in for us. It's not Sunday, but we're always happy.
0: Playing reggae on the British Invasion show feels a little dirty.
1: Hey, reggae is a massive part of the British Invasion.
2: very much so. Yeah, Jamaica might still be. Are they still sovereign?
1: Why'd you look to me with these questions?
2: I just don't know.
0: All right, Babylon Raid.

Okay, miss, we've had a complaint. Protocol states that music must be kept below 85 decibels. If you can keep it down to a reasonable level, we can let it go this time. Next time, we'll have to issue a criminal behaviour order. You have been warned.

0: big Thursday. Let's dance.
1: Let's dance on a Thursday, guys.
0: It's a big 45-55.
1: Dude, business club is lit, dude.
2: Not on a Tuesday.
0: Big Thursdays, don't you think?

0: If you ever have to go pay your taxes, don't forget to have a buzz bomb first. It'll carry you all the way through, preferably macchiato flavor.
1: Those things are like 12%, huh?
0: 12% joy and boy.

0: This song goes out for anyone who just can't sleep. They just can't get no sleep.
1: Never experienced that myself.
2: I sleep sound every night.
1: Ooh, we have a really cool reverb going on with the speakers out there.
0: Yeah, we got the speakers in the studio going very loud, and it's a lot of fun.
2: Shout out to Bob Owen and his posthumous donation to the awesome stacks that are now at KZMU, because it bumps in here.
1: Yeah, sounds cool. All right, for all you sleepless people, it's the daytime now. Here we go. Insomnia by Faithless.

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0: And yeah, we're getting to the end of the show here.
1: It's been a privilege.
0: And it always is. It is incredibly fun. And it's an honor to hang out with y'all. We're the 4555 Business Club with Reverb hanging out in the room with us. And yeah, here on KZMU 90.1, 106.7. And we love you guys. It's fun to be back. I was only gone for a few, not even a whole week, and it felt like forever. But that was our British Invasion dance party, courtesy of DJ Wurzel. We didn't even play any Wurzels. But also, thank you for our listening crew over in England. Shout out to
2: you got Ricky Spanish. You got Dave.
1: Baby Ren.
0: We got Ricky Spanish.
2: Yeah.
0: Yeah, I'm giving a personal shout out to Ricky Spanish.
2: He'll love that. He's reading right now.
0: Yeah, I know
1: he
0: how to do that. I think he's reading in bed.
2: Very nice.
0: Yeah.
2: With a candle.
0: With a, oh wow, is that how they do it in England?
2: Yeah.
1: Cup of tea.
0: All right. So thank you guys. We're gonna throw a few underwriters at them. We'll play them at the end. We got we'll give you our closing track today, and hope you're having a great Thursday.
1: Cool it off here with just a little gospel.
0: Yeah, a little palate cleanser or palate hugger. Yeah, starting to feel good. We love you guys. Business Club, almost out. Oh, here we go.
1: Nikki Giovanni.
0: So long, folks.
2: Thank you.

Childhood remembrances are always a drag if you're black. You always remember things like living in Woodlawn with no inside toilet. And if you become famous or something, they never talk about how happy you were to have your mother all to yourself and how good the water felt when you got your bath from one of those big tubs that folk in Chicago barbecue in. And somehow when you talk about home, it never gets across how much you understood their feelings as the whole family attended meetings about Hollydale. And even though you remember, your biographers never understand your father's pain as he sells his stock and another dream goes. And though you're poor, it isn't poverty that concerns you. And though they fought a lot, it isn't your father's drinking that makes any difference, but only that everybody is together and you and your sister have happy birthdays and very good Christmases. And I really hope no white person ever has cause to write about me, because they never understand black love is black wealth. And they'll probably talk about my hard childhood and never understand that all the while I was quite happy.

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4: Hey Moab, this is Grand County Emergency Manager Kate Finley. Here in Moab, we know that during monsoon season, it's important to watch the weather and be careful if planning to spend time in creek corridors, slot canyons, and dry washes. 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Whether you're on foot, in a vehicle, or on a bike, turn around, don't drown. 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

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You know what I'm saying? 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And it ticks each night as the city sleeps. 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

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And let me tell you, what would Carrie Silkwood say to you if she...

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